0: Prosecutors say they intend to seek the death penalty if Robinson is convicted for Kirk's murder last September. Gernal Scott, Fox News.
1: The state of Florida suing OpenAI and its chief executive, claiming the artificial intelligence company is a public threat.
2: Florida officials are accusing OpenAI, the company behind ChatGPT, of fueling violence and pushing a harmful product. Florida Attorney General James Uthmeyer says the company and its CEO, Sam Altman, put profits ahead of safety when it came to children and at-risk users in violation of Florida laws.
3: Get compliant, protect our kids, or get ready to pay for it.
2: The suit alleges OpenAI presents a danger of addiction and other mental health matters despite advertising its own safety. Uthmeyer claims that is a deceptive trade practice. In Miami, Evan Brown, Fox News.
1: State Department planning to cut the number of U.S. embassies and consulates in Africa that can process visas for foreigners looking to come to the U.S. by more than half, from 50 to 20. The move is part of the Trump administration's move to crack down on issuing both immigrant and non-immigrant visas to limit immigration into the U.S. and clamp down on people who overstay their visas. I'm Lee Silicera. This is Fox News.
4: Here's the AM 540 KWMT weatherology forecast. Slight chance for storms tonight. Otherwise, mainly clear skies. Lows dip down to about 57. East winds 5 to 10 miles per hour. 81 tomorrow, mainly sunny skies. Tomorrow night, lows around 55. Temps a bit above average Wednesday and Thursday, with highs in the low 80s. Chance of thunderstorms Thursday. From the Weatherology Weather Center, I'm staff meteorologist Laura Lockwood. Right now, 84.
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0: Nothing like starting off the Paul Jackson program for a Monday night with some good old mountain music from Alabama. AM 540 KWMT. Rolling in my sweet baby's arms here. None other than the legendary Buck Owens on True Country KWMT.
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0: 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Johnny Rodriguez. I think that'd be painful, wouldn't it? Just kidding. Just kidding. We'll be right back with music from Tractors on AM 540.
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8: Stocks ending in the green on this opening day of June. The Dow rising 46, S&P gaining 20, NASDAQ climbing 114. All three indexes closing Monday in record territory. Alphabet, the parent company of Google, plans to sell $80 billion worth of stock to fund AI investments. Some positive news on the U.S. manufacturing front. Data released by the Institute of Supply Management revealed that activity expanded at the fastest pace in 4 years in May, with a reading of 54. Meanwhile, members of the United Auto Workers are striking at the American Axle plant in Three Rivers, Michigan, calling to restore wages that were cut during the 2008 financial crisis. FedEx Freight, the spin-off freight unit of FedEx, began trading on the New York Stock Exchange under the ticker symbol FDXF on Monday. And that's your Fox Business Report. I'm Laura Cantor, invested in you.
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The Tractors, True Country, AM 540, KWMT. Paul Jackson with you on a Monday evening, and I don't call him Daddy. Doug Supernaw.

0: 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It is the flat truth that this is the final week of our planning edition of Feed the Farmer. 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
11: Here's the AM 540 KWMT weatherology forecast. Slight chance for storms tonight, otherwise mainly clear skies. We'll dip down to about 57. East winds 5 to 10 miles per hour. 81 tomorrow, mainly sunny skies. Tomorrow night, lows around 55. Temps a bit above average Wednesday and Thursday with highs in the low 80s. Chance of thunderstorms Thursday. From the Weatherology Weather Center, I'm staff meteorologist Laura Lockwood. Right now, 84.
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Back-to-back country music there from Katie Oslin, Come Next Monday, and What About Now from Lone Star before that. 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

0: San Antonio.
1: Interesting story about San Antonio Rose. That was recorded at first by Bob Wills and his Texas Playboys in 1938, and it had a lengthy, successful run on the Hillbilly Folk Chart. Then they reworked the lyrics and recorded it again in early 1941. It went on to become the band's theme song for the next 40 years. And this newer version actually ruffled some feathers at the Grand Ole Opry when Wills and the Texas Playboys performed it December 30th, 1944 at the Grand Ole Opry, and using horns and a drum. The Southern country music moguls didn't particularly care for that, but I don't think it mattered to Bob Wills and his boys. 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Blake Shelton coming up next.
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0: Rolling coaster with whitewater rafting set to launch later this year. Dolly's Tennessean travel stop officially launches June 24th with plans for more statewide and then nationwide. And this fall opens the Dolly Parton Songteller Hotel and Museum in downtown Nashville.
1: Fox's Michelle Polito. Wall Street, the Dow gained 46. The NASDAQ added 114. The S&P plus 19. I'm Lisa Lucera. 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
2: Here's the AM 540 KWMTU weatherology forecast. Lows dip down to about 57 tonight under mainly clear skies. Winds out of the east, 5 to 10 miles per hour. Lots of sunshine tomorrow. Daytime highs approaching 81. Mainly clear skies tomorrow night. Lows around 55. Temps above average Wednesday and Thursday with highs in the low 80s. Chance of thunderstorms Thursday. From the Weatherology Weather Center, I'm staff meteorologist Laura Lockwood. Currently, it's 82 degrees.
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Tammy Wynette and David Houston, My Elusive Dreams, legendary music from KWMT.

0: me in mind. That is Lynn Anderson, True Country, AM 540 KWMT. Paul Jackson with this reminder that the Sand Construction Key to Adventure contest is back in queue, and they've hidden a key somewhere in our listening area over the weekend, and every day we give out a clue to help you find it, and if you do, you'll win your family four-pack of tickets to Adventureland. And as a special bonus, if you take a picture of you finding the key, you'll get a $25 gas certificate that'll help get you down to Adventureland. Keep listening for the clues each day so you can find that key and have a summer of adventure.
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5: Stocks ending in the green on this opening day of June. The Dow rising 46, S&P gaining 20, NASDAQ climbing 114. All three indexes closing Monday in record territory. Alphabet, the parent company of Google, plans to sell $80 billion worth of stock to fund AI investments. Some positive news on the U.S. manufacturing front. Data released by the Institute of Supply Management revealed that activity expanded at the fastest pace in 4 years in May, with a reading of 54. Meanwhile, members of the United Auto Workers are striking at the American Axle plant in Three Rivers, Michigan, calling to restore wages that were cut during the 2008 financial crisis. FedEx Freight, the spin-off freight unit of FedEx, began trading on the New York Stock Exchange under the ticker symbol FDXF on Monday. And that's your Fox Business Report. I'm Laura Cantor, invested in you.
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0: True Country, AM 540 KWMT. Sarah Evans there. I could not ask for more. But I am going to ask you if you would consider being a part of the 8th Annual Swingin' for Soldiers event that's going to be held at the Gowrie Municipal Golf Course on June 13th. 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
2: Here's the AM 540 KWMT weatherology forecast. Well, zip down to about 57 tonight under mainly clear skies. Winds out of the east, 5 to 10 miles per hour. Lots of sunshine tomorrow. Daytime highs approaching 81. Mainly clear skies tomorrow night. Lows around 55. Temps above average Wednesday and Thursday with highs in the low 80s. Chance of thunderstorms Thursday. From the Weatherology Weather Center, I'm staff meteorologist Laura Watley. Currently, it's 82 degrees.
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There's the song that was Marie Osmond's third number one country hit, and it was the title track to her album There's No Stopping Your Heart. Other songs that came from that, Meet Me in Montana, Read My Lips, they were all top 10 hits. So she made out well with that album. Marie Osmond, AM 540, KWMT. Stonewall Jackson now with some legendary classic country music for you on a Monday night. A wound time can never erase.

0: Stonewall Jackson, A Wound Time Can't Erase, AM 540, KWMT. Paul Jackson reminding you, we're not going to erase Feed the Farmer, but it is our final week of the planting season edition, and the eligible counties, Buena Vista, Calhoun, Carroll, Sac, and Crawford. 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

True Country AM 540 KWMT, Clint Black, Loosen Up My Strings. Here comes another legend, Earl Thomas Conley. Paul Jackson with you on a Monday night. Thanks for joining me.

0: has made businesses more hesitant to hire young, inexperienced workers and is the key driver of higher unemployment rates for recent college graduates. That's the finding of a study released today from the Federal Reserve Bank of New York. I'm Lisa Lacera. This is Fox News.
1: Here's the AM 540 KWMTU weatherology forecast. Lows dip down to about 57 tonight under mainly clear skies. Winds out of the east, 5 to 10 miles per hour. Lots of sunshine tomorrow. Daytime highs approaching 81. Mainly clear skies tomorrow night. Lows around 55. Temps above average Wednesday and Thursday with highs in the low 80s. Chance of thunderstorms Thursday. From the Weatherology Weather Center, I'm staff meteorologist Laura Lockwood. Currently, it's 77 degrees.
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Final hour of some Paul Jackson action on a Monday night from True Country AM 540 KWMT. And we start off with Reba McEntire, Kathy's Clown. And There Stands the Glass, Webb Pierce. 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

0: Two legends in a row. Cal Smith with Country Bumpkin. AM 540 KWMT after the break, which includes the Fox Business Report. I'll have some John Michael Montgomery for you. John Paul Jackson with you on a Monday night.
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5: Stocks ending in the green on this opening day of June. The Dow rising 46, S&P gaining 20, NASDAQ climbing 114. All three indexes closing Monday in record territory. Alphabet, the parent company of Google, plans to sell $80 billion worth of stock to fund AI investments. Some positive news on the U.S. manufacturing front. Data released by the Institute of Supply Management revealed that activity expanded at the fastest pace in 4 years in May, with a reading of 54. Meanwhile, members of the United Auto Workers are striking at the American Axle plant in Three Rivers, Michigan, calling to restore wages that were cut during the 2008 financial crisis. FedEx Freight, the spin-off freight unit of FedEx, began trading on the New York Stock Exchange under the ticker symbol FDXF on Monday. And that's your Fox Business Report. I'm Laura Cantor, invested in you.
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John Michael Montgomery, How Was I to Know, and the music continues. Keith Urban coming up too, but right now, from this moment on, from Shania Twain, True Country, AM 540, KWMT.

0: Keith Urban, you'll think of me, Paul Jackson here with a KWMT reminder that the Youth Empowerment Fishing Derby is coming up this weekend. 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And you register at the Bob Hune Shelter at 7 in the morning. 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
6: Here's the AM 540 KWMT weatherology forecast. Lows dip down to about 57 tonight under mainly clear skies. Winds out of the east, 5 to 10 miles per hour. Lots of sunshine tomorrow. Daytime highs approaching 81. Mainly clear skies tomorrow night. Lows around 55. Temps above average Wednesday and Thursday with highs in the low 80s. Chance of thunderstorms Thursday. From the Weatherology Weather Center, I'm staff meteorologist Laura Watley. Currently, it's 77 degrees.
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a double play of classic country music from Roseanne Cash, My Baby Thinks He's a Train. And before that, Toby Keith, I Love This Bar. 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

0: Moment Enough, AM 540 KWMT. Paul Jackson with you on a Monday night, kind of closing in on the last segment of the program. You stay right there because I've got Brad Paisley coming up with Ticks, and then Faith Hill, Peace of My Heart.
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5: I'm Taylor Riggs, and this is the Fox Business Report.
6: Stocks ending in the green on this opening day of June. The Dow rising 46, S&P gaining 20, NASDAQ climbing 114. All three indexes closing Monday in record territory. Alphabet, the parent company of Google, plans to sell $80 billion worth of stock to fund AI investments. Some positive news on the U.S. manufacturing front. Data released by the Institute of Supply Management revealed that activity expanded at the fastest pace in 4 years in May, with a reading of 54. Meanwhile, members of the United Auto Workers are striking at the American Axle plant in Three Rivers, Michigan, calling to restore wages that were cut during the 2008 financial crisis. FedEx Freight, the spin-off freight unit of FedEx, began trading on the New York Stock Exchange under the ticker symbol FDXF on Monday. And that's your Fox Business Report. I'm Laura Cantor, invested in you.
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5: Here's the AM 540 KWMT weatherology forecast. Lows dip down to about 57 tonight under mainly clear skies. Winds out of the east, 5 to 10 miles per hour. Lots of sunshine tomorrow. Daytime highs approaching 81. Mainly clear skies tomorrow night. Lows around 55. Temps above average Wednesday and Thursday with highs in the low 80s. Chance of thunderstorms Thursday. From the Weatherology Weather Center, I'm staff meteorologist Laura Watley. Currently, it's 73 degrees.
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Before you know it, he's off to school, and then he graduates in May.

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1: Here's the AM 540 KWMT weatherology forecast. Lows dip down to about 57 overnight under partly cloudy skies. Winds out of the east, 5 to 10 miles per hour. Daytime highs approaching 81. Tuesday, a blend of clouds and sun. Mainly clear skies. Tuesday night, lows dip down to about 55. Temperatures above average Wednesday and Thursday with highs in the low 80s. Chance of thunderstorms Thursday. From the Weatherology Weather Center, I'm staff meteorologist Laura Lockwood. Currently, it's 71 degrees.
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1: Here's the AM 540 KWMT weatherology forecast. 57 overnight under partly cloudy skies, winds out of the east, 5 to 10 miles per hour. Daytime highs approaching 81 Tuesday, mainly sunny skies. Mainly clear skies Tuesday night, lows up a lot around 55. Low 80s Wednesday and Thursday with a chance of thunderstorms Thursday. That's your updated forecast brought to you by Quickstar, supporting local weather in communities across the state. Right now, it's 68 degrees.
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0: Opera on 55. Low 80s Wednesday and Thursday with a chance of thunderstorms Thursday. That's your updated forecast brought to you by Quickstar, supporting local weather in communities across the state. 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

Old man Wrigley lived in that white house down the street where I grew up. 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
1: Here's the AM 540 KWMT weatherology forecast. Lows dip down to about 57. Overnight, under partly cloudy skies, east winds 5 to 10 miles per hour. Mainly clear skies, Tuesday, 81. Tuesday night, lows dip down to about 55. Sunshine mixed with clouds at times, Wednesday, with highs in the low 80s, thunderstorms likely Thursday. From the Weatherology Weather Center, I'm meteorologist Jennifer Wojcicki. Right now, 64.
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1: Here's the AM 540 KWMT weatherology forecast. Lows dip down to about 57. Overnight, under partly cloudy skies, easterly winds 5 to 10 miles per hour. A mix of clouds and sun again Tuesday. Daytime highs approaching 81. Mainly clear skies Tuesday night. Lows level off around 55. From the Weatherology Weather Center, I'm meteorologist Jennifer Vujitsky. Right now, 62.
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0: Here's the AM 540 KWMT weatherology forecast. Lows dip down to about 57. Overnight, under partly cloudy skies, easterly winds 5 to 10 miles per hour. A mix of clouds and sun again Tuesday. Daytime highs approaching 81. Mainly clear skies Tuesday night. Lows level off around 55. From the Weatherology Weather Center, I'm meteorologist Jennifer Vujicki. Right now, 62.
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1: Here's the AM 540 KWMT weatherology forecast. Mostly sunny today, highs top out near 81 degrees, wind southeasterly 5 to 10 miles per hour. Tonight, clear to partly cloudy, lows drop to 55, winds remain southeast 5 to 10. Wednesday, lots more sunshine, highs head back to 81, then a slight chance for showers arrives late Wednesday night with lows falling back to 59. From the Weatherology Weather Center, I'm Phil Jensko. Right now it's 61.
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0: Here's the M540 KWMT weatherology forecast. Mostly sunny today. Highs top out near 81 degrees. Wind southeasterly 5 to 10 miles per hour. Tonight, clear to partly cloudy. Lows drop to 55. Winds remain southeast 5 to 10. Wednesday, lots more sunshine. Highs set back to 81. Then a slight chance for showers arrives late Wednesday night with lows falling back to 59. From the Weatherology Weather Center, I'm Phil Jensko. Right now it's 61.
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Well, it looks like Fox News isn't gonna be fixing their satellite anytime soon. We'll check in with Helena McNamee about 6:05. Take a look at the clothes opening yesterday. Won't you?

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1: It's time to take a look at the closing markets for Monday, June 1st. July corn closed down 2 3/4 at 444. September down 3 at 452 3/4. December down 2.5 at 472.5. July soybeans down 6 at 1180 3/4. September down 2.5 at 1178.5. November down 1 1/4 at 1188 3/4. July wheat down 1 3/4 at 608 3/4. And December down 2.5 at 640.5. And now taking a look over at the livestock side of things, the live cattle complex spent the day trading mildly higher, as traders are pleased to at least see boxed beef prices higher. More than anything, traders need to see continued fundamental support if they're going to successfully move the contracts higher this week. It is also worth noting that over the weekend, there was another case of New World screwworm found just 31 miles away from the United States-Mexico border in sheep. Overall, net mercantile June live cattle closed up 75 at 249, August up 155 at 240.60, October up 190 at 232.32. Upon seeing the live cattle contracts trading higher, the feeder cattle contracts have also jumped higher. Please to take any support the market can attract at this point. August feeders closed up 312 at 351.55, September up 332 at 348.67. One would hope that traders would look at the continued support of consumers as the midday pork cutout values were higher and begin to show the lean hog contracts some support. However, that just wasn't the case for the market on Monday, as most of the lean hog contracts spent the day trading lower on Monday and ultimately closing the same as well. June lean hogs closed down 82 at 95.02. July was up 35 at 99.85, but August was down 75 at 97.60. This was a look at the closing markets for Monday, June 1st, and with KWMT, I'm Helena Mack.
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0: True Country 540 KWMC, Clint Black, Killing Time. Good morning. It's Jeff. Happy Tuesday. 6:15, 62 degrees, partly cloudy. Look for mostly cloudy skies today, high near 81. Partly cloudy at night, down to 55, southeast winds, about 10 miles an hour, all day, all night. Tomorrow, mostly sunny, high near 82. Wednesday night, slight chance of showers after midnight. Thursday, pretty good chance of thunderstorms and showers lasting all the way into Thursday night, possibly Friday morning. So, yeah. Eddie Rabbit, Waylon Jennings coming around the corner.
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True Country 540 KWMT, Waylon Jennings. Ladies Love Outlaws, 626, 62 degrees, and partly cloudy skies. A little later on today, it's going to be a high of 81 and mostly sunny, so hang in there. 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
2: Today, we'll get some more information on how consumers are holding up, discount chain Dollar General and Ulta Beauty report earnings, and cybersecurity company Palo Alto Networks reports. Kevin Mond, Chief Investment Officer at Henning & Walsh, says his research indicates the bull market has room to run.
3: This bull market, we're about 3.5 years into it and about 118% higher. Now, I know this time could be different, but if history serves as a guide, markets could continue to move higher, particularly if the AI infrastructure spend continues, and there's no sign that that's slowing anytime soon, and of course the situation in Iran gets resolved and oil prices start to ease.
2: Also coming out today, the job openings and labor turnover survey for the last business day of April. That's your Fox Business Report. I'm Jenny Coselda, invested in you.
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1: Is that two murder? Is that two murder? I guess you better send that scalawag home.
2: Guess you better send that scalawag home.
1: Took my gal to the picture show. She promised me a kiss when we got home. My heart was a-chumming and I couldn't hardly wait to get her in my arms, but her daddy was away.
3: Is that you, Myrtle?
0: Yes, Papa.
3: Is that you, Myrtle?
0: Well, just a minute.
1: Is that you, Myrtle? Is that you, Myrtle? I guess you better send that

0: 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I tell you, it was the squeakiest thing. Every time I tried to move in close, I could hear them big feet hit the floor.
1: Is that you, Myrtle?
2: Oh, did I hear Papa?
1: Is that you, Myrtle?
2: Oh, just a minute.
3: Is that you, Myrtle? Is that you, Myrtle? I guess you better send that scalawag home.

0: 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We pulled off shoes about a mile from home. Soon as we turned in off of the street, bleed to my soul, he heard the patter of her feet.
1: Is that you, Myrtle?
2: Yes, Papa.
1: Is that you, Myrtle?
2: What's this, the man?
3: Oh, is that you, Myrtle? Is that you, Myrtle? I guess you better send that scalawag home.
4: I guess you better send that scalawag home.
3: Is that you, Myrtle? Is that you, Myrtle? I guess you better send that scalawag home.

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Lone Star, running away with my heart. Partly cloudy and 60 degrees at 642. 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

0: restrictions from Africa when it comes to importing U.S. beef and pork. Good morning. You're listening to the American Ag Network. I'm Susan Littlefield with the news of agriculture. U.S. Meat Export Federation is asking U.S. Trade Representative to look at how some of these African nations are restricting the imports. USMEF's Director of Export Services, Jim Remchek, explains.
1: The Africa Growth and Opportunities Act, AGOA, is intended to incentivize two-way trade and authorizes the president to designate sub-Saharan African countries for duty-free treatment. The United States Trade Representative, USTR, is looking for comments from the public on how the Africa Growth and Opportunities Act has been implemented so far, and if it has worked, if it is not, areas where it could possibly be utilized in a different way. We see tremendous opportunity on the African continent for red meat exports, and AGOA benefits in the past have mainly been suspended in an effort to advance human rights or worker rights or political reforms. However, AGOA has not generally been utilized to leverage improved market access for U.S. agricultural products, even though it was intended for as a tool for that purpose to facilitate that two-way trade.
0: In comments to USTR, USMEF listed specific trade challenges.
1: South Africa, over 10 years ago, agreed to lift a ban on U.S. pork. However, South Africa has continued to impose unscientific trade barriers due to porcine reproductive and respiratory syndrome, PRRS. So we are encouraging South Africa to adopt a science and risk-based approach and requirements in line with their WTO commitments for the Nigerian market. All fresh, non-processed U.S. red meat is currently ineligible for an unscientific ban, but we do see it as a tremendous growth area.
0: This is the American Ag Network.
2: People don't realize that glaucoma is one of the leading causes of blindness.
3: Because there are often no early symptoms, nearly half of those with glaucoma may not even know they have it until vision loss has occurred.
4: I was diagnosed with normal tension glaucoma in July of 2020. 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
2: I didn't think at all glaucoma was going to affect me because I didn't know of anyone that had glaucoma, no one in my family. 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And so early detection and treatment is vitally, vitally important.
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2: Present it.
0: USMCA is an overall net win for U.S. ag's industry. One-third of total U.S. agricultural exports rely on Mexico and Canada. And economists widely agree that this trade agreement is the single most important trade agreement in the corn industry. While USMCA has been a critical driver of the agricultural industry since enactment in 2020, corn leads the way by many metrics in telling the brightest success story of the trade deal and emphasizing how important the renewal is when all countries must meet ahead of the deciding factor of the futures on July 1 of this year. You can read more about this through our website, AmericanAgNetwork.com. Also, agricultural markets remaining focused as U.S. and India officials are expected to meet this next week as both countries work toward finalizing details of an interim trade agreement and continued broader bilateral trade negotiations. This is the American Ag Network.
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0: And now from the KWMT Farm Room, it's your nationally recognized, multi-award-winning farm broadcaster, Helena McNamee.
1: It's time to take a look at the early word on those grain markets. On Monday, July corn dropped 2¾ cents, July soybeans dropped 6 cents, and July Kansas City wheat was down 2¾ cents. Soybean, hard red winter wheat, spring wheat, soft red winter wheat, and corn basis were all stronger on Monday. USDA's corn and soybean condition ratings as of May 31st are below trade expectations, while planting is nearly finished. On Monday, USDA's weekly export inspections report showed corn bookings at a four-week high, while soybean inspections hit a marketing year low. U.S. crop growing weather is reportedly favorable through mid-June. Traders are still unsure whether the U.S. and Iran will remain at the peace table or resume fighting. Corn futures are down 2 cents early Tuesday, with the July contract at $4.42¼ per bushel. The national average basis for corn was 1 cent stronger at 36 cents under the July futures contract, while the DTN National Corn Index was down 1 cent at $4.08. On Monday, the USDA reported that in the week ending May 31, 2026, corn plantings in the United States reached 93%, still just ahead of the five-year average. Soybean futures are down 3½ cents early Tuesday, with the July at $11.77½ per bushel. The national average basis for soybeans was 1 cent stronger at 61 cents under the July futures, while the DTN National Soybean Index was down 4 cents at $11.20. On Monday, the USDA reported that in the week ending May 31st, the 2026 U.S. soybean crop is 87% planted, still ahead of the five-year average pace for late May. July Kansas City wheat is down 7¼ cents early Tuesday, and July Chicago wheat is down 4½ cents. For our next extended market update, make sure to listen in at 8:05 for our livestock market analysis. You can also tune in every hour at the top of the hour to hear how those markets are doing. With KWMT, I'm Helena McNamee.
2: I'm Joe Jaden with a Connoisseur Media Sports Update. Yesterday, Fort Dodge Baseball improves to 9-2 on the season. They've won three games in a row after sweeping a doubleheader at Mason City 1-0 and 9-2. Game one, a 1-0 victory. Tanner Peterson, a two-hit shutout. Game two, a 9-2 victory. Colton Schiltz, 2-for-3, two walks. Tanner Peterson, two hits. Mason Freeward, a shutout through five innings. Here's Coach Blake Utley.
3: I thought it was really big for the Dodgers tonight. I thought Tanner Peterson competed really hard in game number one. We faced their number one pitcher in Lincoln Burney, who was really good. We were able to scratch a run that ended up being the winning run in the fourth inning. And then game number two, once we got the wheels rolling, then we were tough to stop. So very pleased with tonight.
2: Last night in games heard on Sunday, 99.7, the St. Edmund baseball team swept the road doubleheader at Clarion Goldfield House 3-2 and 4-1. Game one, a 3-2 victory. Colton Feeveld, a three-run triple. Blake Bartlett, the winning pitcher. Game two, a 4-1 win. Carson Bergfried with a two-run inside the park home run. Thomas Ean, the winning pitcher, striking out 13. The Gales are back to 500 at 4-4. They've won three in a row. Here's head coach Jordan Miller.
4: Great wins for the kids. They've worked hard. When you have two guys go out there like Blake and Thomas did and command the mound, and then timely hitting with Carson and Feeveld, it was awesome.
2: Last night, games heard on 92 Rock. The Fort Dodge softball team routes Mason City on the road 14-2 and 18-1. Ellie Doster on the night was 7-for-8, a home run, two doubles, and seven RBIs. Hope Allstott 5-for-7, two doubles, a triple, and six runs batted in. The Dodgers are now 5-1. Head coach Andy Adams.
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2: 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Fort Dodge Dodgers girls soccer at Waukee for a regional semifinal at 7 o'clock. 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

0: True Country, 540 KWMT, Conway 20, and Slow Hand 729, cloudy 62 on our way to a high of 81. Should be mostly sunny this afternoon, so, you know, don't sweat it. No rain in the forecast. 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So good luck. Give me a call when you hear the sounder coming up in the next couple of minutes.
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Sammy Kershaw, Third Rate Romance, 743, cloudy, 63. Looking for a high today, later on, 81, mostly sunny this afternoon. Down to 59 tonight and 84 tomorrow. Hey, a Beta of Iowa, District 10 presents the Spin the Bottle Run this Saturday, starting at Aspen Leaf Coffee in Pocahontas. Registration is from 11 until 1. Cost is just $10 per person. They're going to have four stops along the ride. The ride ends at Shiny Top in Fort Dodge. Best part is all the proceeds from the run will go to Abate of Iowa District 10 General Fund. So if you're into wind therapy, there you go. There's some this weekend. Alan Jackson, Tall, Tall Trees.

0: shifts might be turning to the winds when it comes to New World Screwworm. Good morning. You're listening to the American Ag Network. I'm Susan Littlefield with the news of agriculture. A new case of screwworm was reported last Friday just 31 miles south of the border, the closest reporting of the pest so far. Matt Bennett with AgMarket.net talks about what it would mean initially to the markets should it be found in the U.S.
1: You know, a couple things is that, you know, if they come out tomorrow and say we've got it in the U.S., you're probably going to have some panic, no question. But Susan, I guess we got to look at what is, you know, what's the functionality of having screwworm in the U.S.? Obviously, nobody wants it. I hope we don't get it. I feel like it's a foregone conclusion that we are. And so you're probably going to lose some cattle. Let's hope it's not super widespread. But you're cutting into what you would say are already very low cattle numbers. You look at, for instance, people in the western parts of the country, western Nebraska and Kansas, where it's been super dry. You know, I've talked to some of the people I deal with that are actually selling some pears because they don't have enough grass to sustain them. So, you know, maybe you keep these cattle on feed numbers okay for now. But if you throw something in here like screwworm, as well as this weather situation, I tell you what, you get another 6, 8, 12 months out from here, and you're going to see lower total cattle herd numbers again. And at some point, extremely low numbers as far as what, you know, you'd be talking placements, cattle on feed. So I think the initial shock's not going to be good. I would assume you'll see some sell pressure there and some panic among the funds that have been long forever, this cattle market. But I think the longer-term play is probably going to be one of support.
0: Those comments again with Matt Bennett. He is with AgMarket.net. Of course, they say Texas producers now on high alert with the warmer weather. This is the American Ag Network.
2: I'm Mike Rounds. When I first asked for the opportunity to work in the United States Senate, I said Washington needed more South Dakota in it. That's been my focus every day since. 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President Trump and Senator Thune have endorsed my re-election. 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I'm Mike Rounds. I'm a South Dakotan, and I'm asking for the opportunity to keep doing the work you sent me to do so we can leave our state and our nation better than we found it. I'm Mike Rounds, candidate for the U.S. Senate. I approve this message.
3: Paid for by Rounds for Senate.
0: Financial pressure continues to challenge U.S. farmers as low commodity prices, rising input expenses, and higher borrowing costs weigh in on farm profitability. Agricultural economists say many producers are entering the summer growing season focused on preserving cash flow and controlling expenses. While recent trade developments have improved expectations for agricultural exports, analysts caution the stronger overseas demand may take time to translate into higher farm income. Farmers across the Corn Belt are reducing spending on fertilizer, seed, and crop protection products as they prepare for another year of narrow profit margins. Agricultural economists and industry analysts report that many producers are carefully managing after several seasons of declining crop prices and higher operating costs. While fertilizer prices have moderated from record highs seen in recent years, input costs remain elevated compared with historical leverage. This is the American Ag Network.
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1: It's time to take a look at the early word on those livestock markets. Following last Friday's weaker close, the live cattle contracts were able to close mildly higher on Monday as traders felt as though they weren't up against immediate resistance pressure. June live cattle closed 75 cents higher at 249, August $1.55 higher at 240.60, October $1.90 higher at 232.32. More than anything at this point, traders need and want to see greater fundamental support, and if the contracts are to trade higher later in the week, it will be vital that fundamental support arises in the form of stronger cash cattle trade and strong beef demand. If that support doesn't surface, it's likely that the contracts will continue to trade mixed or fall lower. It is also worth noting that over the weekend, there was another case of New World screwworm found just 31 miles away from the United States-Mexico border in sheep. New show lists appear to be mixed, higher in Texas, somewhat higher in Nebraska and Colorado, and lower in Kansas. With the help and encouragement of the live cattle contracts, the feeder cattle contracts were also able to end the day higher on Monday. August feeders closed 312 higher at 351.55, September 332 higher at 348.67, October 327 higher at 345.30. And again, this week it's most likely that the feeder cattle contracts will mimic the direction and behavior of the live cattle contracts, only trading higher when the live cattle contracts do. The lean hog contracts ended the day lower on Monday as not enough support has surfaced in the market to justify trading the contracts higher just yet. June lean hogs closed 82 cents lower at 95.02, July 35 cents higher at 99.85, and August 75 cents lower at 97.60. Late last week, consumer support improved, and it's positive to see mild support again in Monday's market. Hopefully, the trend continues, and the contracts can finally find the support that they need to trade higher confidently. Hog prices closed higher on the daily direct afternoon hog report, up 63 cents with a weighted average price of $93.86 on 2,093 head. Pork cutout values were up 30 cents at $99.75 based on 342 loads. For our next extended market update, make sure to listen in at 9:05 for our opening market analysis. You can also tune in every hour at the top of the hour to hear how those markets are doing. With KWMT, I'm Helena McNamee.
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0: Country 540 KWMT, Tanner Tucker and Little Things. 817, 65 degrees, partly sunny right now, looking for a high of 81 with mostly clear skies this afternoon, so hang around, it'll be good, better. Some random facts to help you ease into your Tuesday. Way back in 1966, Pepsi tried to compete with Yoo-hoo by making its own chocolate drink called Double Shake. It was a huge failure, only lasted about a year. Sweden has more than 267,000 islands, most of any country in the world. Norway's second, followed by Finland, Canada, and Chile. Most of the islands in Sweden are vacant. Only about 1,000 of Sweden's islands are inhabitable. Only about 8,000 have some form of building. The shortest commercial flight in the world is in Scotland. The flight goes between two islands in Orkney, Scotland, lasts about 80 seconds. LaCroix sparkling water gets its fancy French name from Wisconsin. It's crossed between LaCrosse, Wisconsin, where it's made, and the St. Croix River in western Wisconsin. And finally, the longest down and distance to go in NFL history is when the New England Patriots faced fourth in 63 in 1971.
1: Now that Wendy's has these new biggie deals, everyone in the family can get what

0: I'm Charles Payne, and this is the Fox Business Report.
1: Dollar General shares are up more than 2.5%. Its sales rose in the recent quarter, which helped it to offset the impact of severe winter weather and higher fuel costs. Dollar General's been expanding. It opened 190 stores in the U.S. in the quarter and 5 in Mexico and renovated more than 650 locations. Berkshire Hathaway is now a major investor in Google's parent company, Alphabet. Reuters says it's part of Google's funding of artificial intelligence infrastructure. Alphabet will sell $10 billion worth of stock to Berkshire in a private placement. Berkshire already had a stake in Alphabet. And NVIDIA CEO Jensen Huang believes chipmaker Marvell Technology could be the next company to join the trillion-dollar club. That's your Fox Business Report. I'm Jenny Coselda. Invested in you.
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I'm not strong enough to say no. 66 degrees, sunshine at 843. Looking for a high of 81 later today. The Youth Empowerment Association will have their annual fishing derby this Sunday, June 7th, from 8 until 3 at Kennedy Park, north of Fort Dodge. Adults fish for $15. Kids under 18 get to fish for just 10 bucks. Register at Bob Hewen's shelter at 7 o'clock. Prizes and trophies will be awarded, including the coveted Jim Buckley Largest Fish Trophy. All proceeds from this event will go towards the local support and awareness of suicide prevention. For more information, follow the Youth Empowerment Association on Facebook or give them email, youthempowerment2k17@gmail.com. Back into it with Buck Owens. Oh!

0: storm clouds build in central Iowa, we'll keep you informed with the Severe Weather Advisor on KWMT. 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
1: And once again, our Fox News satellite not working correctly, so they are working on it. We do apologize if you are missing out on Fox News at the top of the hour. 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We have been communicating with Fox, so yeah. We'll play some music coming up 5 after. Markets with Farm Director Helena McMahon. Right now, Nitty Gritty Dirt Band, Fire in the Sky. 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
1: It's time to take a look at the factors driving those opening markets for today, June 2nd. The corn market is lower again early Tuesday, and barring a turnaround, is on the path for a third straight lower session for July futures, as well as lower in 8 of the past 10 sessions. On Monday, the contract traded to a low of $4.40¼, the lowest July price since the first week of February. Corn prices found little support from a strong opening to the week in the energy sector, with West Texas Intermediate crude prices up over $7 per barrel at one point Monday as tension again escalates in the Middle East with renewed attacks along the Strait of Hormuz, and Iranian state media reporting on Monday that Iran would be cutting off negotiations with the U.S. However, the market remains hopeful Tuesday morning that a lasting agreement will be reached, with equities higher and energies lower in early trade. Corn traders were focused on what has been an overall good start to the growing season across the United States, which was reflected in USDA's first rating for the crop in Monday's crop progress report, pegged at 67% good to excellent, very similar to the 69% score in early June of 2025. So far early Tuesday, soybean futures are marginally lower as well, slipping for a third straight session and 8 of the past 10 for the July contract. The board is again quickly approaching key chart support in the $11.70 area, which has held prices since mid-March. USDA said on Monday that 66% of the U.S. soybean crop is in good to excellent condition, compared to 67% to open the growing season a year ago. The strength in energy futures to begin the week on Monday helped propel soybean oil futures to four-year highs. On the Chicago Board of Trade, July corn is down 3¾ at 440¼, December down 5½ at 467. July soybeans down 15¾ at 1165¼, November down 10 at 1178¾. July wheat down 7 at 601¾, December down 6¾ at 633¼. And now taking a look over at the livestock side of things, traders began the week with optimism as the overall fundamental picture of the market is bullish if things remain as they are. The drought in much of cattle country is a concern and may limit or eliminate any rebuilding of the beef herd. Only 29% of the nation's pastures are rated good to excellent, which is the worst rating over the past 10 years. However, this could pressure prices in the near term if liquidation increases. More cattle would come to the market, leaving packers less aggressive in the cash market. There have been various reports of the spread of the New World screwworm. There was a report of a case within 25 miles of the Texas border. Texas House Representative Don McLaughlin reported in a news release on Monday that he had received reports that New World screwworm is just 1 mile from the border. Box beef prices were mixed on Monday, with choice up $1.36 and select down 9 cents. On that mercantile, June live cattle down 57 at 248.15, October down 115 at 231.17, August feeders down 250 at 349, September down 237 at 346.30. Hog futures broke through support, triggering further liquidation and likely moving fund traders into the net short position. Even though both cash and cutouts were higher, technical selling had the upper hand. Deferred contracts moved to the lowest level since early December. The National Daily Direct Afternoon Hog Report showed cash up 63 cents. Pork cutout values also increased by 30 cents. That may not be sufficient to stem the selling tide. Packers are expected to be aggressive today as purchases on Monday were light. On that mercantile, June lean hogs down 12 at 94.90, August down 42 at 97.12. With this Connoisseur Media Ag Market Update, I'm Helena McNamee.
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0: True Country 540 KWMT, Jim Reeves and Bimbo, 918, 68 degrees right now on our way to a high of 81. Community Care Day is coming up Saturday, June 13th from 11 till 3. It's going to happen in the Brass Monkey parking lot next to Beacon of Hope in Fort Dodge. They're going to have kids' activities and games, goodie bags for kids, free haircuts for men and women, hygiene bags, adult resources, free food, refreshments. 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

True Country 540 KWMT Sugarland, just might make me believe. 940, sunshine, 70 degrees on her way to a high of 81 later on today. The 8th annual Swingin' for Soldiers Military Appreciation Day is on Saturday, June 13th at the Gowrie Municipal Golf Course. Events start at 9 a.m. for the Color Guard National Anthem and 21-gun salute. They're going to have a military static display, music, silent auction, lunch from 1 until 2, and a whole lot more. 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And you're outside getting beautiful weather. Dwight Yoakam, I sang Dixie, True Country, 540.

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6: I'm Helena McNamee, and it is time for our daily check-in with BIS Commodities. And joining me this morning is Amber Jordan. So, Amber, what's it looking like in the markets today?
7: We are having a little day of sell-offs today in the ag markets. So, corn, soybeans, wheat, and actually all of our protein markets have taken out their support levels here this morning. Corn down 5 cents in the July contract at 439. That's actually the lowest we've been since, I believe, January. So definitely taking out some of those major support levels here today. December corn down at 465 and three quarters. Continuing to see some managed money maybe pull out of the market, or even some shorts coming into the market as open interest was higher yesterday on corn, meal, and beans. Soybeans down 17 and a half on July, 11.63 and a quarter. November down 11 cents at 11.77. And then the wheat market down 8 cents at $6 even on July wheat here this morning. So definitely seeing some money come out of those markets. Crop conditions were a little lower than expected yesterday, but very, very good for both corn and beans, as they were upwards of 68% good to excellent this for their first ratings of the year. Over on the energy side, we are higher this morning gasoline and heating oil, as the crude oil market just kind of treads water here at $91, $92 a barrel on the July contract. So that's what I got for you this morning.
6: And if anyone was interested in talking with you guys about the markets to kind of get a better understanding of it, how should they go about doing so?
7: Yeah, give us a call at 1-800-373-2525.
6: Again, that was Amber Jordan with BIS Commodities, and with KWMT, I'm Helena McNamee.
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True Country, 540 KWMC, Eddie Rabbit and the Wanderer, 955, 71 degrees, sunshine. That's it for me, Jeff. Link Clay comes in around the corner. Thanks for letting me hang with you this Tuesday. I'll be back bright and early at 6 tomorrow. I'm going to leave you some Shelly West. I'll catch you cats later.

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2: It's time to take a look at those markets again. Over on the Chicago Board of Trade, July corn is down 2 1/4 at 441 3/4. December down 5 at 467 1/2. July soybeans down 12 at 1168 3/4. November down 6 at 1182 3/4. July wheat is down 6 1/2 at 602. December down 6 at 634 1/2. On that mercantile, June live cattle down 112 at 247.87. October down 145 at 230.87. August feeders are down 355 at 348 even. September down 355 as well at 345.12. June lean hogs are down 20 at 94.82, while August is up 15 at 97.75. And now taking a look over at the ag weather outlook for the Midwest. A system in the northern plains begins to push eastward into the region on Wednesday and Thursday. Those showers will be more consistent in the west. Forecasts have the front progressing into the east this weekend and stalling, which would produce rounds of showers and thunderstorms across much of the region, possibly into early next week, and additional showers and thunderstorms may develop next week as well. We may still see some areas getting missed by the precipitation that would be somewhat of a concern for developing drought in a few unlucky spots. It is currently sunny, moderately breezy, and 72 degrees in Fort Dodge. Keeping an eye on the ag news, weather, and markets so you don't have to, I'm Helena McNamee, KWMT.
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3: I'm Elizabeth McDonald, and this is the Fox Business Report.
4: Stocks opened lower. The Dow turned around and nudged into record territory in early trading. Dollar General's earnings topped expectations. It continues to see shoppers looking for essentials and other products. Sales rose in the recent quarter, and it's raising its forecast. Despite upbeat news, Dollar General shares down 2%. Signet Jewelers, parent company of Kay and Zales, also reported better than expected sales. Signet shares up 3%. Victoria's Secret also reported a better-than-expected quarter, helped by its makeover and new products. Shares are rallying, and chipmaker Marvell Technology shares are up nearly 16% after NVIDIA's Jensen Huang predicted Marvell could be the next trillion-dollar company. That's your Fox Business Report. I'm Jenny Coselda, invested in you.
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1: Front's bringing one last day of scattered showers to the southeast, and a main action will be in the plains. You're listening to the American Ag Network. Good morning. I'm Susan Littlefield as we take a look at this ag weather. First off, in the northern plains, where a system has brought a lot of rain in the region over the weekend, continues to spin around, and that's going to actually go through tomorrow before it pushes east. Behind the system, additional showers and thunderstorms will be possible through the weekend and some rounds even next week. The most recent forecast rainfall is helping boost soil moisture and ease some stress from last week's hot and dry conditions. In the central and southern plains, a system is actually remaining in the northern plains, at least through tomorrow, and it's producing rounds of showers and thunderstorms, including in those areas of the driest. The front in the system has been continuing to showers throughout the weekend and early next week. And that pattern does look to be supportive to some scattered showers and thunderstorms next week. And that'll help with boosting soil moisture and reducing some drought and impacts. So winter wheat is heading toward maturity and could actually use some hotter and drier conditions before harvest. The Midwest is a system in the northern plains that's beginning to push eastward into the region for tomorrow and Thursday. Those showers will be more consistent in the west. Forecasts have the front programming to the east this weekend, then stalling out, which then would produce rounds of showers and thunderstorms across much of the region. 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
3: Severe weather warning. Heavy rains are approaching. Let's get an update from our field reporter in Wheatville. Gary, how you doing out there?
4: Actually, pretty great. Storms rolling in, but these wheat fields are protected with Spherex fungicide, so not much to report on out here. Back to you, Ted.
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1: July corn trading down 4 1/4, 439 3/4. December 466, down 6 1/2. July beans 15 3/4 lower, 1165. And November down 9 1/2, 1179 1/4. Live cattle June 248, down 1. August down 102, 239.57. August feeders 348.52, down 302. September 345.95, down 272. June lean hogs 94.55, down 47. 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

0: 540 KWMT, Waylon, Willie, Johnny, and Chris with the Highwaymen. And on the way, we have Farron Young and Travis Tritt. 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
1: It's time to take a look at those markets. July corn is down 2.5 at 441.5. September is down 3.5 at 449.25. July soybeans are down 12.75 at 1168. And August is down 12.75 at 1172.25. July wheat is down 6.5 at 602.25. And December is down 5.75 at 634.75. June live cattle are down 130 at 247.70. And August is down 142 at 239.17. August feeder cattle are down 340 at 348.15. And September is down 337 at 345.30. June lean hogs are up 22 at 95.25. And July is up 112 at 195. And now taking a look at your ag weather brief. It was drier in the east this weekend, while the west saw scattered showers, particularly in Missouri, where it was heavier and produced some localized flooding. Showers continue through Monday, but back off on Tuesday before a system in the northern plains begins to push eastward into the region on Wednesday and Thursday. Though showers will be more consistent in the west, forecasts have the front progressing into the east this weekend and stalling, which can produce rounds of showers and thunderstorms across much of the region going into early next week. A good bit of change from last week's model runs. We may still see some areas getting missed that would be somewhat of a concern for developing drought in a few unlucky spots.
2: I'm Joe Jaden with a Connoisseur Media Sports Update. Yesterday, Fort Dodge Baseball improves to 9-2 on the season. They've won three games in a row after sweeping a doubleheader at Mason City 1-0 and 9-2. Game 1, a 1-0 victory. Tanner Peterson, a two-hit shutout. Game 2, a 9-2 victory. Colton Schiltz, 2-for-3, two walks. Tanner Peterson, two hits. Mason Freeward, a shutout through five innings. Here's Coach Blake Utley.
3: I thought it was really big for the Dodgers tonight. I thought Tanner Peterson competed really hard in game number one. We faced their number one pitcher in Lincoln Burning, who was really good. We were able to scratch a run that ended up being the winning run in the fourth inning. And then game number two, once we got the wheels rolling, then we were tough to stop. So very pleased with tonight.
2: Last night in games heard on Sunday 99.7, the St. Edmund baseball team swept the road doubleheader at Clarion Goldfield House 3-2 and 4-1. Game 1, a 3-2 victory. Colton Feeveld, a 3-run triple. Blake Bartlett, the winning pitcher. Game 2, a 4-1 win. Carson Bergfried with a 2-run inside the park home run. Thomas Ean, the winning pitcher, striking out 13. The Gales are back to 500 at 4-4. They've won three in a row. Here's head coach Jordan Miller.
4: Great wins for the kids. They've worked hard. When you have two guys go out there like Blake and Thomas did and command the mound, and then timely hitting with Carson and Feeveld, it was awesome.
2: Last night, games heard on 92 Rock. The Fort Dodge softball team routes Mason City on the road 14-2 and 18-1. Ellie Doster on the night was 7-for-8, a home run, two doubles, and seven RBIs. Hope Allstott 5-for-7, two doubles, a triple, and six runs batted in. The Dodgers are now 5-1. Head coach Andy Adams.
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2: 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Pregame coverage at 7:10. 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

your hand? Would you care if I kissed you like a regular man? Yes, if you should find that I'm so inclined, would you mind, would you mind, would you mind? Would you think it funny if I called you honey, if I moved up closer? Would you tell me no, sir, if I hug and squeeze you? Tell me, would it please you? How I wish I knew, so I'm asking you, would you mind if I put my arms around you, dear?

at the meeting, my folks. Would you mind laughing at my daddy's same old jokes? And I'm my son, you have found the one. Would you mind, would you mind, would you mind? Would you care if I got my camera and I took a picture of you for my picture book? If I want to show the guys who I idolize, would you mind, would you mind, would you mind? Would you be downhearted if I up and started with

0: mind if I tell you you're the cutest thing? Would you mind going shopping for a wedding ring? On a wedding day, if I shout, hooray, would you mind, would you mind, would you mind?
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2: The Coalition knows it can be a challenge to stay on top of the more than 250 pages of rules and regulations that impact livestock farmers. 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
1: It's time to take a look at those markets. July corn is down 2.5 at 441.5. September is down 3.75 at 449. July soybeans are down 12.75 at 1168. And August is down 12.75 at 1172.25. July wheat is down 6.5 at 602.25. And September is down 6 at 634.5. June live cattle are down 150 at 247.50. August is down 185 at 238.75. August feeder cattle are down 440 at 347.15. September is down 457 at 344.10. June lean hogs are up 50 at 95.52. And July is up 142 at 101.27. It's time to take a look at those markets. July corn is down 2. And now taking a look at your ag weather brief. It was drier in the east this weekend, while the west saw scattered showers, particularly in Missouri, where it was heavier and produced some localized flooding. Showers continue through Monday, but back off on Tuesday before a system in the northern plains begins to push eastward into the region on Wednesday and Thursday. Though showers will be more consistent in the west, forecasts have the front progressing into the east this weekend and stalling, which could produce rounds of showers and thunderstorms across much of the region going into early next week, a good bit of change from last week's model runs. We may still see some areas getting missed that would be somewhat of a concern for developing drought in a few unlucky spots.
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1: I'm Helena McNamee, and it is time for your Connoisseur Media Ag Update. Iowa Secretary of Agriculture Mike Naig has invited Iowans to hit the road and experience the best of Iowa agriculture through the 2026 Choose Iowa Passport. It is a free, interactive, digital platform that connects consumers with farms, local food and beverages, horticulture, and agritourism destinations across the state. Joining us now to talk about that is the Iowa Secretary of Agriculture himself, Mike Naig. Thanks so much for taking the time to talk with us today, Mike.
2: Oh, you bet. Happy to catch up.
1: So last year was the inaugural year for the Choose Iowa Passport. Before we get too in-depth on what the Choose Iowa Passport is and what all it entails, let's talk about the inspiration about how it got its start.
2: This is a really all part of our effort to connect Iowans with something that they say that they want more of, and that's the ability to shop local, to buy, to experience agritourism, to know where their food comes from, to have great experiences. We've got some polling that will tell us that over 80% of Iowans say they will go out of their way to find something that's from an Iowa source. And so we know that's a huge market opportunity, and we're seeing farms and businesses respond accordingly. And so we launched Choose Iowa, which is our state's branded program for Iowa-grown, Iowa-made food and ag products, just about 3 years ago. And today we've got over 340 members. And so what we see is just a tremendous opportunity to, again, connect Iowans with those great businesses. The passport is a way to make that easier. It's right to your phone. You can look at maps. You can look at a directory. You can search out the type of product or experience that you're looking for, and the passport makes it easy. Oh, by the way, you can also earn points for visiting these Choose Iowa members, and some of them are even offering some discounts or coupons as part of that usage of the passport.
1: I was looking through the list of all of the places that participants can visit to gain points at, and it truly feels as though there is something for everyone. There are farms and farm stands, orchards, you pick opportunities, farm-to-table dining and restaurants, farmers markets, and even boutique shops featuring locally sourced Iowa products, including Iowa-raised meats and produce. So there's just so many places involved. What have you heard from previous participants from last year when they participated in this?
2: Well, just an overwhelmingly positive, both from our participating Choose Iowa members, but also from Iowans who, again, what they were able to do is you check in as you go to these different, you visit these vendors, you visit these stores, you visit the farmer's market, you check in and you can earn points, you can earn some Choose Iowa swag, and we had lots of people who participated in that. We sent out their hats and shirts and those types of things. It was a lot of fun, but really what this is all about is just trying to promote that diversity of Iowa agriculture. I love the way you put that, by the way. There's something for everybody here and really spread across the state. So again, whether it's food and beverages, or whether it's an experience that you're looking for, or a farmer's market, or one of the things I love, by the way, is we've got these retail stores that are now springing up on farms, maybe an old barn that's put back into service in the way of a farm store. And so we're really just encouraging folks to do just as you said, to get out, have an adventure, find the back roads, get on a gravel road somewhere, go have some fun, but have a great experience and do some shopping as well.
1: So how easy would it be for anyone listening to get involved with this? What is the process like to get involved?
2: Yeah, it's very simple. Go to chooseiowa.com and you can click on this passport icon. And what it'll do is you'll sign up for that. It's free. It's free to use. It's free to access. Download it right to your phone and you can then click on that throughout the year. Again, use it as a directory, use it as a mapping tool. Also check in when you're at those Choose Iowa members and earn points along the way.
1: And as you have mentioned, there are chances to win prizes with this. And, who doesn't love to win some prizes? Could you tell us about some of the things that participants could win?
2: Well, you know, swag is always fun, right? It's always a lot of things. And if, you know, what we're trying to do here is, of course, get that Choose Iowa logo out and about, hats and shirts and stickers and all kinds of fun things. So, again, I would just encourage people, have a lot of fun. Do you know one of the other things I love is that we actually give, we even rank, we give more points for let's just say, places that are a little bit further off the beaten path. So you're even rewarded for the bigger adventure that you have. But look, all across the state, a lot of diversity, a lot of fun. Go to ChooseIowa.com and you can find all the different types of members, Choose Iowa members that are out there.
1: 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And with this Connoisseur Media Ag Update, I'm Helena McNamee.
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1: Choose the bun that's ready for anything. You're thinking just mustard. Then suddenly there's ketchup, onions, relish, cheese.

0: just like that, things are getting out of hand. Good thing you chose Village Heart old-fashioned hot dog buns. They're soft, chewy, and unsliced, letting you customize so they can handle it all. Don't risk the mess. Hot dogs behave better when they're on Village Hearth.
1: Working to get rid of diesel exhaust fluid mandates. You're listening to the American Ag Network of Jesse Allen with news of agriculture. Lee Zeldin, administrator of the Environmental Protection Agency, recently spoke to a group of producers during a roundtable in Oklahoma. Zeldin vowed to dismantle standard federal mandates on diesel exhaust fluid systems. He said those mandates are flawed and cause farmers great difficulty during peak operating windows every year.
2: When a tractor goes down in the middle of a harvest, it results in lost time and lost money, great frustration. And a lot of these farmers are working to survive and working very hard to survive on extremely low margins. And sometimes the good years are shockingly lower margins than Americans who are not farmers may not realize. And many of the bad years, you're looking at farmers really all across the country and here in Oklahoma who actually don't get a chance to pay themselves at all.
1: Zeldin said farmers don't need federal mandates preventing them from succeeding in an already tough job.
2: When a tractor goes down in the middle of harvest, it can be devastating and make the difference between making money that month or not. Heeding that call through my travels across all 50 states last year, last August at the Iowa State Fair, we announced a significant reversal to the diesel exhaust fluid deratements. We then started working with manufacturers individually to have them update their software, work with their customers, and start getting the equipment updated to be able to prevent these significant, quick, massive deratements.
1: He said the administration has taken additional steps this year regarding DEF systems.
2: We then also issued a demand letter to 14 engine manufacturers that have 80% of the market to give us the information that they have on the DEF system failures. We've received information from all 14 manufacturers. Using that information, we are able to now go further. In the meantime, at the end of March, President Trump announced new guidance issued that day to get rid of the requirement for diesel exhaust fluid sensors altogether.
1: And there are other actions currently in process, too.
2: There's other actions that EPA has been taking that hasn't been announced, but internally within the agency as it relates to our Office of Enforcement and Compliance. So our desire is to go as far as we possibly can pursuant to the law.
1: Again, that's EPA Administrator Lee Zeldin. This is the American Ag Network.
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1: The Federal Motor Carrier Safety Administration has issued a temporary waiver of certain trucking regulations for drivers hauling fertilizer, citing concerns about availability during the growing season. The waiver, effective from now through August 26th, applies to motor carriers transporting straight or blended fertilizer products for commercial farming and ranching operations in 35 states. The waiver does not apply to hazardous material shipments and expires August 26th. This is the American Ag Network. I'm Jesse Allen.
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2: I'm Susan Lee, and this is the Fox Business Report.
3: Stocks have been looking for direction. The Dow nudged into record territory early in the session. There's a sign the job market was more resilient than expected this spring. The job openings and labor turnover report found 7.61 million job openings in the last business day of April, the most openings in about 2 years. And the number of job openings for March was revised up by 21,000 to 6.9 million. The monthly employment report for May is released on Friday. Dollar General shares are losing ground, even though the discount retailer raised its forecast for the year after an upbeat quarter and higher sales boosted by shoppers looking for bargains. And Victoria's Secret shares are up more than 40% after its recent quarter showed signs its turnaround plan is working. That's your Fox Business Report. I'm Jenny Coselda. Invested in you.
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1: And welcome into a new episode of American Ag Today, produced by the American Ag Radio Network and powered by Farm and Ranch Media. I'm your host, Jesse Allen. Good to have you with us as we take a look at some of the latest news in agriculture. Well, the Dairy Margin Coverage Program is a farm safety net program that helps U.S. dairy farmers manage risk when the gap between milk prices and feed costs shrinks. Danny Munch, an economist with the American Farm Bureau Federation, said the DMC has been a big help to dairy farmers.
2: Farmers choose a coverage level at 50-cent increments up to $9.50, and the program will pay out to farmers when the national dairy margin falls below the selected level they chose. There's currently a 6 million pound production cap under the more affordable tier one level, and really it's the best safety net out there for dairy producers to protect their margins.
1: However, Munch says that recent years have highlighted limits in the program's effectiveness because it only covers milk prices against feed costs, which doesn't account for other input costs.
2: Labor, fuel, veterinary costs, and equipment, which combined have risen over 21% in the last 5 years. So in recent months, particularly in the second half of 2025, when feed costs were low, but these other costs were high, the program did not trigger, even though many dairies were unable to cover costs.
1: He said Congress can make needed updates to the dairy margin coverage through the Farm Bill or other standalone legislation.
2: Now we're working with dairy industry stakeholders to sort of figure out how we can make the program a little bit more reliable in these differing market conditions where feed is not the biggest cost for our dairy farmers. So looking forward to trying to bring some changes that can make the program more adaptable moving forward.
1: And you can learn more on the market intel page at fb.org. Well, of course, the impact of tariffs on the farm economy in rural America continues to be a major talking point from the kitchen table to boardrooms and more across the country. NDSU has taken a look at some of the impact and put it into dollar amounts and perspective. Farm and Ranch Media and American Ag Network's Susan Littlefield joins us with more in this report.
3: Recent studies by North Dakota State University revealed the U.S. tariffs and resulting retaliatory actions are driving significant economic losses for American agriculture, heavily impacting exports and raising farming costs. The study found that retaliatory tariffs from China caused roughly $15 billion in annualized losses for American ag exports. China's embargo on U.S. soybeans alone accounts for almost half of the total at $6.8 billion. It also caused significant damage to beef, poultry, and cotton exports. The study also showed that tariffs levied in agricultural imports, particularly those enacted under the International Emergency Economic Powers Act, have sharply increased costs for farmers. Trade Monitor analyst shows that tariffs on food and agricultural inputs have heavily reshaped global sourcing. I'm Susan Littlefield reporting.
1: And thank you, Susan. Well, several lawmakers have signed a letter supporting U.S. Trade Representative Jameson Greer, urging him to look into unfair and discriminatory trade practices by foreign sugar-producing countries. Samantha Parrott is executive director of the Snake River Sugar Beet Growers Association in Washington State.
4: So basically, the trade representative can initiate an investigation of these countries to see if the government, you know, has unfairly created an oversupply in the market and have utilized unfair trade practices. And then once that investigation occurs, if the U.S. government finds that they have violated trade laws, then we can put more tariffs on these countries, and that would definitely help our sugar market.
1: Parrott noted that Brazil and India are the most common offenders of dumping cheap sugar on the U.S. According to the lawmakers, over the past decade, 14% of America's beet sugar processing facilities and 12% of domestic cane sugar mills and refineries have closed, including the complete loss of sugar beet farming in California last year, sugar cane farming in Hawaii in 2016, and another complete loss in Texas 2 years ago. Nationwide, sugar farmers and workers support more than 151,000 jobs and generate more than $23 billion in economic activity annually. Well, Iowa cropland cash rental rates remain largely flat in 2026, with the statewide average dipping just $1 to $270 per crop acre, a 0.4% decline from last year, according to the annual survey conducted by Iowa State University Extension and Outreach. The modest movement reflects a difficult year for producers with low commodity prices and elevated input costs pressuring farm margins. Federal relief programs, including the Supplemental Disaster Relief Program, Farmer Bridge Assistance, and Emergency Commodity Commodity Assistance Program injected funds into the market that has helped support rent levels heading into this year. Adjustments by land quality were minor, with high-quality ground falling $3 an acre, medium quality dropping $2, and low-quality land edging up a dollar. At the district level, East Central and Southwest Iowa saw the largest declines, being down $5, while Northwest Iowa posted the only gain, coming in up $2. You can read the full report from ISU Extension. You can find the link on our website, AmericanAgNetwork.com, or via the Farm and Ranch Media mobile app. Well, another drought year has been declared in Washington State, meaning farmers need to get prepared for the potential of less water availability. John Devaney, president of the Washington State Tree Fruit Association, says this fourth consecutive drought year is concerning for the industry and beyond.
5: The good news about it being a growing concern and a repeated issue is that it gives policymakers a chance to absorb that knowledge and start thinking about needing to act to address it.
1: Devaney says that is happening.
5: Our State Department of Ecology and the governor recently announced a statewide water planning and public input process called Washington's Water Future, where we're going to have a chance as ag and as other stakeholders around the state to give input on what kinds of investments and changes might be necessary to make our water management and irrigation systems more resilient.
1: So Devaney says getting this input is important.
5: And that's why starting with asking the various stakeholders around the state what their concerns are and what they believe their needs are is a good place to start. It's going to be a heavy lift and it will be expensive, but starting work on planning and identifying it as a priority issue is an important step.
1: And once again, that is Washington Tree Fruit Association President John Devaney. And finally, from shifting cattle markets to evolving consumer demand, today's cattle industry requires producers to make sharper, more strategic decisions than ever before. Set for August 4th and 5th in Amarillo, Texas, the 2026 Feeding Quality Forum will bring cattlemen together to explore practical solutions, timely market insights, and real-world strategies designed to support their bottom line. You can join them in the Texas Panhandle for 2 days of engaging sessions, industry speakers, and much more. You can find details easily online. Just go to feedingqualityforum.com. 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We're out of time on American Ag Today. I'm Jesse Allen. 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

I sit high, getting ideas. Ain't nothing but a fool to live like this. Out all night, running wild. Woman sitting home with a month-old child. Dang me, dang me. They ought to take a rope and hang me high from the highest tree. 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One more. Just sitting around drinking with the rest of the guys. Six rounds bought and I bought five. 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Like $14.27. So dang me, dang me. 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Woman, would

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And I'm the seventh out of seven sons. My pappy was a pistol, I'm a son of a gun. I said, dang me, dang me, they ought to take a rope and hang me high from the highest tree. Woman, would you weep?

0: underway to get rid of diesel exhaust fluid mandates. You're listening to the American Ag Network. I'm Susan Littlefield with the news of agriculture. Lee Zeldin, who's administrator of the Environmental Protection Agency, recently spoke to a group of producers during a roundtable in Oklahoma. Zeldin vowed to dismantle standard federal mandates on diesel exhaust fluid systems. He said those mandates are flawed and causes farmers great difficulty during peak operating windows every year.
1: When a tractor goes down in the middle of a harvest, it results in lost time and lost money, great frustration. And a lot of these farmers are working to survive and working very hard to survive on extremely low margins. And sometimes the good years are shockingly lower margins than Americans who are not farmers may not realize. And many of the bad years, you're looking at farmers really all across the country and here in Oklahoma who actually don't get a chance to pay themselves at all.
0: Zeldin said that farmers don't need federal mandates preventing them from succeeding in an already tough job.
1: When a tractor goes down in the middle of harvest, it can be devastating and make the difference between making money that month or not. Heeding that call through my travels across all 50 states last year, last August at the Iowa State Fair, we announced a significant reversal to the diesel exhaust fluid deratements. We then started working with manufacturers individually to have them update their software, work with their customers, and start getting the equipment updated to be able to prevent these significant, quick, massive deratements.
0: And said the administration has taken additional steps this year regarding DEF systems.
1: We then also issued a demand letter to 14 engine manufacturers that have 80% of the market to give us the information that they have on the DEF system failures. We've received information from all 14 manufacturers.
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0: A provision in the House passed farm bill is drawing criticism from farmers and renewable energy advocates who say it could limit opportunities for solar development or productive agricultural land. The measure would restrict certain federal incentives tied to solar projects located on prime farmland, a move supporters say is necessary to preserve land for food production. Critics argue the provisions could reduce an important source of income for farmers facing low commodity prices and rising production costs. The Federal Motor Carrier Safety Administration has issued a temporary waiver of certain trucking regulations for drivers that are hauling fertilizer, citing concerns about fertilizer availability during the growing season. The waiver, in effect from now through August 26th, applies to motor carriers transporting straight or blended fertilizer products for commercial farming and ranching operations in 35 states. More news at the Farm and Ranch Media mobile app. This is the American Ag Network.
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3: It's time to take a look at those markets again. Over on the Chicago Board of Trade, July corn is down 4 at 440. December down 6 and a quarter at 466 and a quarter. July soybeans down 15 and a half at 1165 and a quarter. November down 11 at 1177 and three quarters. July wheat down 7 and a quarter at 601 and a half. December down 6 and a half at 634. Now on the mercantile, June live cattle down 132 at 247.67. October down 145 at 230.87. August feeders are down 312 at 348.42. September down 355 at 345.12. June lean hogs are up 67 at 95.70, while July is up 180 at 101.65. And now taking a look over at the ag weather outlook for the Midwest, a system in the northern plains begins to push eastward into the region on Wednesday and Thursday. Those showers will be more consistent in the west. Forecasts have the front progressing into the east this weekend and stalling, which would produce rounds of showers and thunderstorms across much of the region, possibly early into next week, and additional showers and thunderstorms may develop next week as well. We may still see some areas getting missed by that precipitation, though, which would be somewhat of a concern for developing drought in a few unlucky areas. It is currently sunny, moderately breezy, and 72 degrees in Fort Dodge. With this look at your markets and ag weather outlook, I'm Helena McNamee, KWMT.
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0: I'm Helena McNamee, and joining me today is Payden Lawler of HPL Auctions. We're here talking with him before his annual Spring Ag Equipment Consignment Auction this coming Wednesday the 3rd at their new location in Eldora, Iowa. So Payden, you all have this amazing website, hplauction.com, that shows and tells everyone what they need to know about your upcoming sales. For those listening who can't hop online right this second, can you give them a highlight of what they can expect out of this upcoming sale?
1: Yes, Lena, we have a really good lineup this week. We've got the Roger Howe retirement. 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So a lot of livestock equipment, odds and ends, manure spreader, a couple manure spreaders, feed wagons, tub grinder, bagger, chopping equipment, a couple choppers, John Deere tractors, and newer John Deere skid loader. Moving on, we've got a lot of hay equipment. I think I've got 5 little square balers, all in working order. Really nice square balers, some newer ones, some older ones, a lot of hay racks, half a dozen hay rakes, round balers. I'm sitting on 3 or 4 round balers, a couple of Vermeers, John Deere, low count John Deere baler, a lot of vehicles as well. I think there's a dozen vehicles. Somebody's looking for a runaround vehicle, and shipping containers. We always get some of them. And then just a lot of usable farm equipment on the sale. Nothing of great size and magnitude for the monstrous farmer, but a lot of usable equipment for the normal everyday guy.
0: There's definitely a lot of good things to keep an eye on. And again, the best way for anyone interested in checking out what you have is at your website, hplauction.com. 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
4: 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We're here talking with him before his annual Spring Ag Equipment Consignment Auction this coming Wednesday the 3rd at their new location in Eldora, Iowa. So Payton, you all have this amazing website, hplauction.com, that shows and tells everyone what they need to know about your upcoming sales. For those listening who can't hop online right this second, can you give them a highlight of what they can expect out of this upcoming sale?
5: Yes, Lena, we have a really good lineup this week. We've got the Roger Howe retirement. He quit feeding cattle, sold his feed yard, and has brought a majority of his equipment that he was using to feed cows. So a lot of livestock equipment, odds and ends, manure spreader, a couple manure spreaders, feed wagons, tub grinder, bagger, chopping equipment, a couple choppers, John Deere tractors, and newer John Deere skid loader. Moving on, we've got a lot of hay equipment. I think I've got five little square balers, all in working order. Really nice square balers, some newer ones, some older ones, a lot of hay racks, half a dozen hay rakes,

0: round balers. I'm sitting on three or four round balers, a couple of Vermeers, John Deere, low count John Deere baler, a lot of vehicles as well. I think there's a dozen vehicles. Somebody's looking for a runaround vehicle, and shipping containers. We always get some of them. And then just a lot of usable farm equipment on the sale. Nothing of great size and magnitude for the monstrous farmer, but a lot of usable equipment for the normal everyday guy.
1: 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And again, the best way for anyone interested in checking out what you have is at your website, hplauction.com. If someone were unable to make it in person, could they also bid online?
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1: Again, that was Peyton Lawler of HPL Auctions, talking with him before his annual spring ag equipment auction this coming Wednesday, the 3rd, at their new location in Eldora, Iowa. And with KWMT, I'm Helena McNamee.
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Here's a song I wrote on a plane between Dallas and Austin. Going to El Paso. Whoops. Now this is what gave us the idea to come down here. This is a song about a guy that probably did as much for our kind of music as anybody.

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2: It's time to take a look at the closing markets for June 2nd. For Tuesday, bearish traders kept their grip on the market, seeing the favorable early growing conditions and decent crop ratings from USDA on Monday as reason enough to bail out of long positions and betting on prices grinding lower through the summer months. Outside market influence has gone largely ignored through the week thus far, with President Trump stating that talks with Iran are ongoing, despite reports to the contrary on Monday. Crude oil and other energy futures turned higher again on Tuesday as the situation in the Persian Gulf remains murky. Over on that Chicago Board of Trade, July corn closed down 3.5 at 440.5, December down 6 at 466.5. July soybeans down 15.5 at 1165.25. November down 11 at 1177.75. July wheat down 5.75 at 603. December down 5.25 at 635.25. And now taking a look over at the livestock side of things, live cattle futures continue to trade lower as the complex longs for greater fundamental support. There are also some rumors that New World screwworm had been detected within 1 mile of the United States and Mexico border. However, the United States Department of Agriculture was able to hold a press conference on Tuesday, stating that was not true. While there have been cases that have been detected within 25 miles of the U.S.-Mexico border, there have been none closer than that. And also, there have been no New World screwworm cases detected within the United States. The department is planning on moving forward with greater transparency and open communication by holding more updates more frequently. Up until that conference and the confirmation from the United States Department of Agriculture, the cattle contracts did fall sharply lower as traders didn't want to be caught in a position of too much optimism. June live cattle closed down 132 at 247.67, October down 145 at 230.87. August feeders down 312 at 348.42, and September down 355 at 345.12. The lean hog complex, on the other hand, was able to trade and ultimately close higher on Tuesday, as traders were pleased to know the uptick in pork demand, as the midday pork cutout values were more than $2 higher. The market will run into some resistance pressure around the $102 mark in the spot July contract, but as of this point, traders are continuing to push the contract higher. June lean hogs closed up 67 at 95.70 and August up 137 at 98.97. This was a look at the closing markets for Tuesday, June 2nd. And with KWMT, I'm Helena.
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3: Here's the AM 540 KWMT weatherology forecast. A blend of clouds and sun this afternoon, with daytime highs approaching 82. Winds out of the southeast, 8 to 15 miles per hour. Partly cloudy skies tonight, lows level off around 56. Highs level off around 83. Tomorrow, a blend of clouds and sun. Storms likely Thursday and Friday. From the Weatherology Weather Center, I'm staff meteorologist Laura Lockwood. Currently, it's 78 degrees.
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0: 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Tim Dale in with the music, True Country 540 KWMT, the PM show, Dolly and Kenny right there, Dolly Parton, Kenny Rogers.
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0: was Good Woman Blues. Mel Tillis, True Country, KWMT. Only one birthday today. I had a whole page full yesterday. One today, born in Knoxville, Tennessee. On this date, 1927, Carl Butler. Carl Butler and his wife Pearl. Carl and Pearl had a bunch of hits back in the 60s, and also Carl had some solo hits in the 60s. Their big duet was a tune called Don't Let Me Cross Over, a monster hit. We play them still here at KWMT, Carl and Pearl. And Carl had that Honky Tonk Itis tune, and as a duet, they had that song about We'll Sweep Out the Ashes in the Morning.
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10: Here's the AM 540 KWMT weatherology forecast. A blend of clouds and sun this afternoon, with daytime highs approaching 82. Winds out of the southeast, 8 to 15 miles per hour. Partly cloudy skies tonight, lows level off around 56. Highs level off around 83. Tomorrow, a blend of clouds and sun. Storms likely Thursday and Friday. From the Weatherology Weather Center, I'm staff meteorologist Laura Lockwood. Currently, it's 78 degrees.
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It is week number 8, wrapping it up for this spring this week. It's the final week of the spring planting edition. Hey there, heading out to Feed the Farmer crew this week. And these are the counties. If you're an active farmer, in any of these counties, this is your week. Buena Vista, Calhoun, Carroll, Sac, and Crawford. Now, you can listen for that cue to call on the morning show with Jeff. 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You'll find the Feed the Farmer button. Get signed up. You need to do it by, I'd say, Wednesday night, early Thursday morning, because they'll draw the winner on Thursday. And if you're the winner, they'll be bringing lunch to your place out on the farm Friday to Feed the Farmer crew. Not just lunch, but an amazing prime rib dinner. That's right, prepared by Tiny's on the Green at the Majestic Hills Golf Course, Denison. And the prime rib furnished by the Crawford County Cattlemen. Check out Tiny's on Facebook.

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cha-cha-cha. Well, they like to dance to that one, that's for sure. George Strait, True Country, KWMT. Well, once in a while, I've had folks ask me, Dale, what about the Country DJ Hall of Fame in Nashville? 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And they have the whole listing there. That the Country DJ Hall of Fame started back in 1975. 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You can click on the names. Most of them have a picture and a story there. 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Here's Dwight Yoakam.

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Connie, a member of the Country Music Hall of Fame, along with her hubby, Marty Stewart. Got a song from John Michael Montgomery.

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0: Taking that leap of faith. Milo Cartwright, True Country, KWMT. I'm Dale. Coming up this weekend, don't forget, it's Frontier Days in Fort Dodge. You're all invited. Kicks off on Friday, this Friday evening, and runs all day Saturday and Sunday out at the fort. Where else would you have Frontier Days but the fort? All right? Lots of entertainment. Music entertainment, just plain old shows, you know, like the good old days, going to the county fair and all of that sort of thing. Lots of entertainment and music, and just it's hard to describe it all. There's so much going on. The Buckskinners Camp, Hole in the Sock Gang will be there. Sandhill Kids coming in. We'll have barrel train rides, a raffle, food vendors, Pioneer Marketplace, Spelling Bee, Blacksmith Demo, and lots more. Special Kids Zone, be sure and take the youngsters. Frontier Days in Fort Dodge this coming weekend, June 5th, 6th, and 7th. 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
4: Here's the AM 540 KWMT weatherology forecast. A blend of clouds and sun this afternoon, with daytime highs approaching 82. Winds out of the southeast, 8 to 15 miles per hour. Partly cloudy skies tonight, lows level off around 56. Highs level off around 83. Tomorrow, a blend of clouds and sun. Storms likely Thursday and Friday. From the Weatherology Weather Center, I'm staff meteorologist Laura Lockwood. Currently, it's 81 degrees.
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0: Yeah, something like that. Tim McGraw, Jim Dale, True Country, KWMT, right before that. We heard from the Highwaymen, Waylon and Willie, Johnny and Chris. I brought along my Billboard chart book here today. Let's go back to 1969. Top-selling country album in America, 1969, this time of the year. Well, it was Glen Campbell, his Galveston album.
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Merle Haggard, you found the station that plays Merle, True Country, KWMT. We'll say hi to everybody out there on the road listening in, even though, well, we're not to the Driving Home show yet, but I know you're out there traveling Interstate 35 or Interstate 80 or wherever you might be. 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

You got a child of the 50s working here this afternoon in the studios at KWMT. Big hit from the 50s right there, Jimmy C. Newman, A Fallen Star, 1957, I do believe. All right, great one. Let's go back for Kathy Mattea here. This would work good, too, if you're out there on the road.

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I'll be leaving here a better man. I know what you mean, Clint. 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Clint Black. 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

0: 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Tiny's on the Green at the Majestic Hills Golf Course, Denison. 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

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Right before that, we heard from Randy Travis, I Won't Need You Anymore. Here's Tracy Byrd.

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5: Here's the AM 540 KWMT weatherology forecast. 56 tonight under partly cloudy skies, southeast winds 5 to 10 miles per hour. Sunshine mixed with clouds at times again. Tomorrow, daytime highs approaching 83, lows around 61. Tomorrow night, slight chance of thunderstorms. Temperatures above average Thursday and Friday with highs in the mid-80s. Storms possible both days. From the Weatherology Weather Center, I'm staff meteorologist Laura Lockwood. Right now, it's 82 degrees.
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0: 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T. Dale, we're glad to be a member of the National Association of Farm Broadcasters here at KWMT. And speaking of the NAFB, I've got a little story online there with them at the, on their blog. 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Old Dale on stage at the Wahoo Country Music Show with Sharon and Vanessa Keniston. Also, a picture of me slaving away here in the studios of 540 KWMT. 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

All I Ever Need Is You. Kenny Rogers, Dottie West, True Country, KWMT, Dale playing favorites, playing it like it was. Vern Gosden.

There's Miss Kitty, Kitty Wells, we called her the queen of country music back in the day. She had that version of the classic song, I Can't Stop Loving You. And right before that, Vern Gosden, a big number one hit from Vern, Set 'Em Up Joe. I'm going to play some E.T. on the jukebox. True Country, KWMT, Leon Rimes.

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1: It's time to take a look at the closing markets for June 2nd. For Tuesday, bearish traders kept their grip on the market, seeing the favorable early growing conditions and decent crop ratings from USDA on Monday as reason enough to bail out of long positions and betting on prices grinding lower through the summer months. Outside market influence has gone largely ignored through the week thus far, with President Trump stating that talks with Iran are ongoing, despite reports to the contrary on Monday. Crude oil and other energy futures turned

0: higher again on Tuesday as the situation in the Persian Gulf remains murky. Over on that Chicago Board of Trade, July corn closed down 3.5 at 440.5, December down 6 at 466.5. July soybeans down 15.5 at 1165 and a quarter. November down 11 at 1177 and three quarters. July wheat down 5.75 at 603. December down 5.25 at 635 and a quarter. And now taking a look over at the livestock side of things, live cattle futures continue to trade lower as the complex longs for greater fundamental support. There were also some rumors that New World screwworm had been detected within 1 mile of the United States and Mexico border. However, the United States Department of Agriculture was able to hold a press conference on Tuesday, stating that was not true. While there have been cases that have been detected within 25 miles of the U.S.-Mexico border, there have been none closer than that, and also there have been no New World screwworm cases detected within the United States. The department is planning on moving forward with greater transparency and open communication by holding more updates more frequently. Up until that conference and the confirmation from the United States Department of Agriculture, the cattle contracts did fall sharply lower as traders didn't want to be caught in a position of too much optimism. June live cattle closed down 132 at 247.67, October down 145 at 230.87. August feeders down 312 at 348.42, and September down 355 at 345.12. The lean hog complex, on the other hand, was able to trade and ultimately close higher on Tuesday, as traders were pleased to know the uptick in pork demand, as the midday pork cutout values were more than $2 higher. The market will run into some resistance pressure around the $102 mark in the spot July contract, but as of this point, traders are continuing to push the contract higher. June lean hogs closed up 67 at 95.70 and August up 137 at 98.97. This was a look at the closing markets for Tuesday, June 2nd, and with KWMT, I'm Helena.
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2: Fund is scrapped. I'm Lisa LaSera, Fox News. Acting Attorney General Todd Blanche announcing a $1.8 billion fund meant to compensate political allies of President Trump is not moving forward. The announcement coming during a hearing on Capitol Hill.
3: Acting Attorney General Todd Blanche didn't talk in his opening statement about the $1.8 billion compensation fund, of which payouts have been paused by a federal judge. The subcommittee's ranking member, Grace Meng, pressed Blanche to give Americans a final decision.
4: And I think they would love to be reassured that this fund will not progress.
5: I'm telling you it's not. I guess I'm not sure. I'm not trying to be flippant with you. I'm just saying I'm telling you it's not.
3: The fund got pushback from Democrats and from many Republicans as well. GOP members said they needed assurances the fund would be ended before moving ahead with securing immigration enforcement funding.
2: Fox's Gernal Scott. The U.S. military says it's fired a missile to stop another oil tanker trying to reach an Iranian port in violation of the blockade. As President Trump pushes back against reports that talks between the U.S. and Iran have broken down.
6: President Trump posting on Truth Social, quote, "The conversations between us have been going on continuously, including 4 days ago, 3 days ago, 2 days ago, 1 day ago, and today. Where they lead, one never knows." Iranian state media reported that Iranian peace negotiators would cut off communications with the U.S. unless there was a ceasefire in southern Lebanon between Israeli and Iranian-backed Hezbollah forces.
2: Fox's Max Gordon in Tel Aviv. This is Secretary of State Marco Rubio tells the Senate panel he's optimistic the nuclear talks with Iran will resume with one condition.
7: They have to commit to their willingness to do that. For example, they have to commit to say, we will dispose of the enriched uranium. And the question now is, what are the mechanisms by which we do so?
2: America is listening to Fox News.
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5: An accused cop killer is back in court in Chicago.
6: Seven-time convicted felon Alfonso Talley appearing in court here in Cook County, where a judge granted the latest request from prosecutors to deny Talley pretrial release as he awaits trial for a previous armed robbery and carjacking case in which last year prosecutors fiercely objected that Talley be released, though the same judge pointed to a law signed by Democrat Governor J.B. Pritzker that ended cash bail in the state. Prosecutors say in April Talley shot two police officers, killing one of them, 38-year-old John Bartholomew. Talley's also due in court on that murder case this week. In Chicago, Jeff Manasso, Fox News.
5: President Trump has named Bill Pulte the head of the Federal Housing Finance Agency to be acting director of national intelligence, replacing Tulsi Gabbard, who resigned last month after revealing her husband has cancer. Lawmakers, including some Republicans like Senator John Cornyn of Texas, are questioning Pulte's qualifications, including his lack of national security experience. President Trump says Pulte will remain director of the Housing Finance Agency while holding down the acting DNI job. A permanent replacement for Gabbard requires Senate approval. There were more job openings than expected in late April.
7: The job openings and labor turnover report found 7.61 million job openings on the last business day of April. It's a sign of resilience in the job market, though the Labor Department says hires and total separations both decreased. Job openings increased in professional and business services, but decreased in finance and insurance. The number and rate of layoffs and discharges was little changed. Also, the number of job openings for March was revised up by 21,000 to 6.9 million. The monthly employment report for May is released on Friday.
5: Fox's Jenny Casola. I'm Lee Silasera. This is Fox News.
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11: Here's the AM 540 KWMTU weatherology forecast. 56 tonight, under partly cloudy skies, southeast winds 5 to 10 miles per hour. Sunshine mixed with clouds at times again. Tomorrow, daytime highs approaching 83, lows around 61. Tomorrow night, slight chance of thunderstorms. Temperatures above average, Thursday and Friday, with highs in the mid-80s. Storms possible both days. From the Weatherology Weather Center, I'm staff meteorologist Laura Lockwood. Right now, it's 82 degrees.
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the Driving Home Show. Dale on duty, playing it like it was. Hank Thompson right there. One of the big hits of the 50s at Wild Side of Life. We heard from Martina McBride right before that. And here's one of my favorites right here I'm going to play for you. The Kendalls. Kendalls had this one back in 1984, a number one song.

0: The Candles, Jeannie and Royce, thank God for the radio. Amen.
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5: Here's the AM 540 KWMT weatherology forecast. 56 tonight, under partly cloudy skies, southeast winds 5 to 10 miles per hour. Sunshine mixed with clouds at times again. Tomorrow, daytime highs approaching 83. Lows around 61 tomorrow night. Slight chance of thunderstorms. Temperatures above average Thursday and Friday with highs in the mid-80s. Storms possible both days. From the Weatherology Weather Center, I'm staff meteorologist Laura Lockwood. Right now, it's 82 degrees.
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It's Pat DeLoveless, Two Country KWMT. Speaking of CMA Fest, which used to be called Fanfare, and we took our bus tours and all, I ran across a picture the other day. I found it in my guitar case. Myself and my wife, Caroline, we were hosting a busload of listeners going to Fanfare in Nashville. That's as many years ago. There we are sitting on a park bench at Opryland. That's a keepsake right there, I'll tell you. Dale's afternoon show. We call it the Driving Home Show here after 5. Here's Tim McGraw.

Hail on the AM radio, playing Old Alabama. Right before that, here at 540 KWMT, we heard from Brooks and Dunn. Going to take you back right now. I've got an oldie but a goodie for you right here. E.T., Ernest Tubb.

0: Yeah, indeed.
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0: There's Elvis. He did it his way, that's for sure. And right before that, Ernest Tubb, who also did it his way. Deal on the Driving Home Show, KWMT, Fox Business Report, straight ahead.
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2: Stocks built on records Tuesday as the AI boom outweighed Iran uncertainty. The Dow closing up 229 points, S&P rising 10 points, NASDAQ gaining 7 points. Investors also weighed new jobs data that showed the market was more resilient than expected this spring. The job openings and labor turnover report found 7.61 million job openings on the last business day of April, the most openings in about 2 years. And the number of job openings for March was revised up by 21,000. Ulta Beauty raised its annual profit forecast. The cosmetics retailer saw strong sales across its stores, driven by affluent and young shoppers splurging on trendy brands. Meta announcing it's expanding its content settings for teen accounts on Instagram and Facebook across the globe. That's your Fox Business Report. I'm Angelo Bavaro, invested in you.
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5: Here's the AM 540 KWMT weatherology forecast. 56 tonight under partly cloudy skies, southeast winds 5 to 10 miles per hour. Sunshine mixed with clouds at times again. Tomorrow, daytime highs approaching 83, lows around 61. Tomorrow night, slight chance of thunderstorms. Temperatures above average Thursday and Friday with highs in the mid-80s. Storms possible both days. From the Weatherology Weather Center, I'm staff meteorologist Laura Lockwood. Right now, 79.
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Ashley Greenwood. Somebody's gonna love you. Hang in there. Toby Keith right before that. My list. Singing my song, Toby, right there. I have my list right here. I've got my list every day. So I get things done here at the old Radio Ranch, 540 KWMT. I've got a classic for you here from Marty Robbins. Let's go back.

0: How the Shoe Goes on the Other Foot tonight. Marty Robbins, Country Gold, KWMT. On my birthday list today, Carl Butler was born on this day, June 2nd, back in 1927, Knoxville, Tennessee. Carl, along with his wife Pearl, were longtime members of the Grand Ole Opry back in the 60s, had a bunch of hits on the radio. Carl and Pearl as a duet. They had one of the biggest hits, actually, of the 60s. In 1962, their single, Don't Let Me Cross Over. And they had some other good tunes also. Carl had some solo tunes like Honky Tonk Islands. Checking my Billboard list. Let's go back to the late 60s. Number one song this time of the year. Number one album, all right? The song and the album. Number one album this time of the year. Bestseller, Glen Campbell, Galveston, 1969. 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

0: Kenny Chesney, True Country, KWMT. Kenny, one of the newest members of the Country Music Hall of Fame. Well, it was this time of the year back in 1986. A new artist had a brand new album. Randy Travis, The Storms of Life, released this time of the year back in 1986. Had a bunch of hit songs on it. And has been a bestseller ever since. Randy Travis, Storms of Life album, True Country, KWMT. Hi to everybody out there on the road, the Driving Home Show. We're going out to Montana right now. Dan Seals, Marie Osmond.
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